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Marvin Gaye had a good year in 1963. Written by Mickey Stevenson, Norman Whitfield, and Marvin himself. Pride and Joy.

0: love it. I love it. I love everything about it. Little Marvin Gaye on the Saturday Night Solid Gold program. And I also love that it is Route 66 Costume Castle season. Yeah, let's do it.
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0: Aubrey and Johnny are taking Labor Day off. 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

Well, we got a request a little earlier this evening from Leah, who wanted us to play this song by the Bee Gees, 1979. It was number one for a while that summer. From the Spirits Having Flown album, it's Too Much Heaven.

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once again from 1966, Little Nancy Sinatra. This was the final number one song of that year. It's all about those boots, baby.

What would a Saturday night be without a little Blue Swede on the radio? I tell you what, we got a request from Abby Billington, and she wanted to hear Count Five, Psychotic Reaction. Oh, we're going crazy up in this place tonight. Watch out, we got weather.

All right, all you need is a lazy Sunday afternoon and a rhyming dictionary, and you can make your own Big Paul Simon hit from 1976. 50 ways, 50 years, 50 ways. Here's Rhyming Paul Simon on the Eagle.

0: Todd Rundgren from 1972. The album was called Something Anything. We are looking back at the year 1976, hovering in front of the hidey-ho in our time machine this evening. We're going to be making a visit to England. Dan and John Ford Coley had a big hit in 1976. They stayed pretty ugly. Those were some homely guys, and I'm one to talk, right? But still, England Dan and John Ford Coley, and we'll hear that after this. Listen up.
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Avernell Green. So a lot of people think, and I've been one of them at one point, that the lyric was, I'm not talking about the linen. You know, like the sheets and whatever, and just write your own interpretation. But it's, I'm not talking about moving in, and I don't want to change your life. From the Nights Are Forever album, 1976. 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

All right, we got Starbuck here with another big hit from 1976, the year everything was painted red, white, and blue, including some trees right outside of town on 287. I remember that pretty well. Here's Starbuck.

0: All right, a little Starbucks. Back when Starbucks wasn't a coffee place, it was the name of a soft rock band. Hey, remind me while we're back here in 1976 in our time machine to go ahead and gas up, because gas is like 83 cents a gallon. And it's, we're back in 1976. We love
1: at
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1: I would like to request Cream's Sunshine of Your Love.
0: All right, we can do that.
1: All right. Thank you.
0: Thank you.

1946, a lot of people still smoked cigarettes. It was 47 cents a pack in 1976. A movie ticket was about $1.50. And later in 1976, when movies like Jaws and other big budget movies came out, they prices went up to $2.15. Let's see, a loaf of white bread was about 33 cents, or a lot of stores would advertise three loaves for $1. That was quite a special deal. I'm going to the grocery store. When I get out of here, I bet I pay $5 for a loaf of bread. I'll pay it because that's what they want. There's a little hot chocolate on

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0: One, two, three, four tops. Four tops on Saturday night, solid gold. We've got something from Elvis on the way, and we'll hear another one from 1976 from KC and the Sunshine Band. So you'll get both of them for the price of just KC. 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

Corpus on a Saturday night. Why not? So, this is one of five number one hits for Casey and the Sunshine Band. They were all written by their bass player, Rick Finch, and their singer-keyboard player, Henry Wayne Casey. He's the KC in Casey and the Sunshine Band.

Rumor has it that David Bowie wrote that song and hoped that Elvis would record it. Elvis did not record it and passed away about a year and a half later after Station to Station album came out. 1976, we got one more here, big song. Children of the World album from the Bee Gees. You should be dancing. Now, I've seen you dance. And maybe you should be dancing somewhere where nobody can see you, but, you know...

0: You should be dancing. We should be watching you dance. Look at you. You're so good. I'm the one who shouldn't be seen by others. Join us here next Saturday evening. We'll be rolling out the best of Steely Dan. In between now and then, take care of yourself, stay healthy, and go Cowboys!
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1: Hello, Johnny Black. 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
3: It kind of seems like we're having some fall fair weather coming up today, and that's appropriate because Lauren Fritzler, Marketing and Public Relations Manager with the Tri-State Fair, is here with us. Good morning.
4: Good morning. Thank you for having me.
3: Absolutely. The fair is coming up, and it begins on Friday, September 18th.
4: That is correct. We're swinging the gates open on Friday, September 18th. At 11 a.m. and we'll be having full fair mode until Sunday, September 27th. So 10 days of fair fun this year.
3: Oh my goodness. Is it a little bit later this year than normally?
4: It isn't. We didn't push it later. We are always the second Friday after Labor Day.
3: Okay.
4: And since Labor Day fell a little bit later this year, we have had an extra week in there. So I think it's given the weather enough time to cool down. So hopefully we'll have cooler temperatures. Fingers crossed, cooler temperatures for fair.
3: All right, tell us some of the things. What's new at the fair this year?
4: New at the fair this year, one of the events that I'm really excited about is the Fiesta de Charros. It's a performance of Mexican vaquero heritage. They have a whole lineup of exciting things down on the ANC floor. So that's going to be Sunday, September 20th. It's a matinee show at 3 p.m. So you don't want to miss that. It's something new to Amarillo. The people that are producing it that are going to be here, they have shows at the National Western in Denver and at the Fort Worth Stock Show and Rodeo. They're fourth generation charros, so a long legacy in their family, and we're really excited to have them in Amarillo for Fiesta de Charros. And I know some people have been confused, like, I don't know exactly what that is. But it is really just a performance. When you think of, I'm envisioning more of like a theatrical show down on the arena floor with the ladies in the pretty dresses and the cowboys on their horses. So it's going to be neat. And that's something new at the fair this year.
3: All right. Kind of walk us through, starting on Friday, September 18th. What are some of the things every day that go on?
4: Wow. Well, the list is just... Our schedule is pretty extensive, so you can always find the full schedule on our website, but I'll give you a rundown of just a few things. We're swinging the gates open at 11 a.m. on Friday, September 8th. Friday, September 18th, and we're having Celebrate at the Arch Gate that morning. So we're going to have a party outside of our iconic Arch Gate that morning.
3: Great.
4: The first 150 guests in the gates receive a food court coupon to spend on their lunch.
3: Corn dogs,
4: yeah. You want to be one of the first 150 people there. Come and hang out with us. We're going to have party hats and cowbells, confetti, and you can be part of something monumental when we just swing open the gates. So that's on Friday. Then Saturday, we have the parade on Saturday morning, Saturday, September 19th at 10 a.m. on downtown Polk Street.
3: Mm-hmm.
4: We'll be having the annual Tri-State Fair and Rodeo Parade. Sunday, like I mentioned, is Fiesta de Charros at 3 p.m. And then Monday is our Taste of Tri-State Day. We have a theme for every day of the fair, but Monday just happens to be Taste of Tri-State. Some of our participating food vendors are going to be giving specials on some of their food items. So whether it's your fair favorites,
3: yum,
4: like corn dogs, or you can try something new. Some of our new food items are listed on our website right now, like deep fried alligator. I don't know about that, but... somebody's probably going to be willing to try it.
3: Somebody can get that and I might take a taste.
4: Yeah, that might be a good idea. Tuesday is Ride'em Cowboy Night, so $25 ride wristband and gate admission. You can purchase that at the gates. That's one of our really popular days, Ride'em Cowboy Night. Wednesday, we have a full list of things going on Wednesday. But we have education celebration that night, and that one is kind of our bread and butter education. That's what we are, a nonprofit producing the Tri-State Fair and Rodeo, and the money raised at the event goes back to youth scholarships for students right here in the Texas Panhandle. So Education Celebration is how we're giving back to the community that night. K through 12 students get in free. Teachers, faculty, staff, school faculty and staff get in free that day too, that evening. Because Monday through Friday, our gate admission is free before 3.
3: Okay.
4: So from 11 a.m. when we open the gates to 3 p.m., admission is free, and then at 3 p.m. we start charging for gate admission.
3: And that allows people to go out there and eat lunch at the food court.
4: Exactly, yes. That's the purpose of that, so that people can come on out and eat lunch. So bring your whole office, bring your friends out to lunch at the fair.
3: Now, what about agricultural events going on at the fair?
4: Yes, lots of ag events going on at the fair, several livestock shows, horse shows, happening. Lots of students from the top 26 counties in Texas are going to be showing up with their animals to show them and show their hard work over the past few months. And so we have those. And then in the Rex Baxter building, we also have a Thank a Farmer magic show. We have a live dairy cow milking demonstration. There's farm animals in there that you can check out. There's going to be hatching chicks in the Rex Baxter building.
3: Oh, my goodness.
4: Yes. Yes. And so then we also have in the Baxter same building, we have the creative arts exhibits. So I don't know if it's necessarily ag-related, but definitely homemaking-related, and something that I think, when I think back to 30, 40 years ago, when fairs were really different than they are now, that was so popular, the creative arts. So we
3: are trying to revive that. So is that like quilting and things like that?
4: Quilting,
3: textiles? And
4: yes, textiles, quilting.
3: Who can grow the biggest squash or watermelon or something?
4: Yes, we have our garden and agronomy show. And so last year they had some huge pumpkins, like giant pumpkins. Yeah, and they're going to have, they said, we talked to them, and they said that they might have a bigger one this year. So some giant pumpkins, peppers, squash, zucchini, cucumbers, everything at the Garden and Agronomy Show. So that's the ag-related things at the fair.
3: All right, who's the carnival this year?
4: The carnival is going to be Amusement Midway Providers. So same carnival provider that we have had in the past years. So they're showing up at the fairgrounds right now, getting everything set up, and we're getting excited for the carnival. Two of the specials, I already mentioned Ride 'Em Cowboy Night on Tuesday. Another carnival, if the rides are your thing, another special is going to be on Sunday, September 27th.
3: Which is the last day.
4: That is the last day, and that's the day that we added. So 10 days this year instead of 9, and that's Sunday, September 27th, the day we added. There's going to be $2 rides that night.
3: Oh, great.
4: And a $35 last chance Sunday fun day ride band. So again, the ride wristband and gate admission for $35 that Sunday.
3: All right. Lots of information about the Tri-State Fair and rodeo.
4: Yes. I forgot to mention the rodeo. Thursday, September 24th. Through Saturday, September 26th, we have the PRCA Rodeo in town. So the three performances of that rodeo, and the cowboys and cowgirls are going to be showing up. They have a few more days, a few more weeks, really, to get their last money earned before the cutoff for the National Finals Rodeo to see who goes to Las Vegas. So that cutoff is September 31st or October 1st. I don't know off the top of my head exactly, but like I said, last few weeks here, they're going to be really running and gunning and doing their best. So they'll be at the Amarillo National Center Thursday, September 24th through Saturday, September 26th.
3: All right, Lauren Fritzler, if somebody wants more information about the Tri-State Fair, how can they get it?
4: 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That's where you'll find the most information, and you can purchase tickets there too.
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4: 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Thank you.
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3: All right, let's bring in Hope Hoffner from Visit Amarillo. How are you doing this morning?
19: I'm good. Thanks for having me.
3: You bet. 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
3: Okay.
19: So starting today, there is the Sweat, Love, and Laugh Tour with Keith Sweat at the Amarillo Civic Center. The Friends of the Amarillo Public Library are having their big library book sale at the downtown branch. There's a listening party where you bring your own album at Stoex Design Gallery. Remember, we talked about that last time I visited. Uh-huh. That is in the old Beck Boot Shop off of Georgia, okay, next to the historic Route 66 district.
3: So what kind of album could you bring? Could I bring like Beatles or Elvis or...
19: I think it's kind of whatever album you'd like to bring. Huh. Now, it would be good to maybe call and check on what size album you should bring.
3: Oh, okay.
19: But I'm sure they've planned for that.
3: Mm-hmm.
19: But if you haven't been out to Stoex, it's a great opportunity tonight to go and check it out. I'm sure they'll have lots of arts and other things happening there as well. So,
3: sure.
19: In the historic district as well, there's the Fair of Healing Arts at Idle Art Studio. There's Hops and Shops Fall Festival at Old Tascosa Brewery. It's that time of the year again. Wing Wars is at the Ferguson parking lot. I know we talked about that last year. That's a really fun event.
3: And they were in with us earlier this week to talk about that. So
19: excellent, excellent. September Swing Social Dance is happening at Arts in the Sunset. Again, we're still on Saturday, this Saturday.
3: Wow.
19: We have A Day with the Butterflies at Amarillo Botanical Gardens. And then there is a type of airplane called a warbird, and they are going to be at the Texas Air and Space Museum this month, starting Saturday. That's an exciting thing to come out and check out, especially with your kiddos. If you haven't been out to the Texas Air and Space Museum, they've done a lot of hard work. Mm-hmm. It's a really cool space, and you can climb in and out of a lot of really neat aircraft. Jumping to Tuesday, we have Bluey's Big Play at Amarillo Civic Center. We're going to jump again to Friday, September 18th. Sandcastle Days is back at Shark Beach Burgers. That's such a cool, unique event that we have here. If you haven't been out, they've done such a great job with that. And, of course, everybody is aware, I'm sure, the fair is coming to town. September 18th, they have the Celebrate at the Arch for the grand opening of the Tri-State Fair and Rodeo, mm-hmm, happening, of course, at the Tri-State Fairgrounds. There will also be Circus Golden Star in the Westgate Mall parking lot.
3: Okay.
19: That will be happening a few days, but it starts September 18th as well. Jumping a bit to Thursday, September 24th through 26th, the fair has their official rodeo. So if you mm-hmm want to mark that on your calendar, that's the 24th through the 26th. Friday, September 25th, the Main Street of America Roadshow Texas premiere is coming to the Globe News Center for the Performing Arts. This is a documentary of Route 66. They're doing the premieres through all the different states.
3: Oh, that's cool.
19: Yeah, tracking along. So the documentary that they'll be showing in Amarillo is really Texas focused. So
3: okay.
19: I've seen snippets of it. It's really high quality, great production. So mark your calendar, get your tickets for that one. Again, that's September 25th. The Toadies will be at the Lumberyard. We always have to give a shout out to things happening with our friendly neighbors in Canyon. And then Saturday, September 26th, we have Hoodoo Mural Festival at Arts in the Sunset. There'll be Ink and Amicon at the Amarillo Civic Center. And finally, Maxwell's Pumpkin Farm Fall Festival opening day, September 26th. Fall's here.
3: I want to ask you about the when we had the Route 66 rally come through, the challenge come through Amarillo. How did that go?
19: The great race. Okay, yeah, it went really well. We had a great turnout. It was a bit scary. We were watching it hail.
3: Oh, no.
19: Like at Wildcat Bluff, which mm-hmm we're in the historic district of Route 66, but we lucked out. The weather cleared up and never hit the historic district. It was a great turnout. And we've been getting so many kind letters from the great race attendees, organizers, saying how much they love Amarillo and are looking forward to coming back in the future.
3: All right. I'm going to add something to your list. Amarillo Sod Poodles.
19: Yes.
3: Made the playoffs. Now, I don't have a schedule yet on when they'll be playing, but yeah, there's going to be fall baseball here in Amarillo as the Sod Poodles go on and try to win the Texas League Championship again.
19: That'll be a second time, right?
3: Yeah, our third time.
19: Third
3: I think.
19: Time now? Yeah. Okay. Yeah, I definitely need to get out there. It's been a little bit since I've been to a Sod Poodles game. I actually tried to go last weekend, but it was Sunday, and I tried to go in the evening, and it was the afternoon game. So
3: yeah, they started kind of early, didn't they?
19: Yes, it threw me off, but great, yeah.
3: All right, if somebody wants more information about some events going on around Amarillo and Canyon, how can they get that?
19: Visit amarillo.com, head to the events tab. 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
3: All right, Hope, thanks for coming in this morning.
19: Thank you.
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Acoustic Pixies on the Storm with Caribou. Live at the Newport Folk Festival, reuniting in 2005 to perform their first ever acoustic set. You could say the Pixies did a reverse Dylan in 65 at that same festival. Audrey Parrott's along with you for another week of the best variety of acoustic rock, with Alice in Chains unplugging and going acoustic as they enter the eye of the storm in words and music. I've also got a couple of three-song sets later in the show, remembering 9/11.

Right now, we're going to storm on with Dylan and the version many attendees of the 1965 Newport Folk Festival were expecting to hear. It's Maggie's Farm on the Acoustic Storm.

0: Chris and Rich Robinson with the Black Crowes and an unplugged take on one of their first songs, She Talks to Angels. We took the roundabout with Yes and Led Zeppelin from How the West Was Won. That's the way. We've got a storm set remembering 9/11 coming up, and then Alice in Chains Stripped Down in the Eye of the Acoustic Storm. 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

Heart bringing us back with their cover of Zeppelin's Battle of Evermore. 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

0: Jackson Browne wrapping up that 9/11 storm set with his cover of the Stephen Van Zandt tune, I Am a Patriot. Live Pink Floyd with Wish You Were Here, and Clapton starting us off with Tears in Heaven. Alice in Chains is in the eye of the storm. Alice formed in Seattle, Washington in 1987, with guitarist-vocalist Jerry Cantrell and drummer Sean Kenny, who later recruited bassist Mike Starr and lead vocalist Lane Staley. The band's second album, Dirt, released in 1992, peaked at number 6 on the charts and soon turned quadruple platinum, making it the band's highest-selling album. Midway through that album is a tune called Rooster, known to be one of the top 5 best Alice in Chains songs, which is about Jerry Cantrell's father, a Vietnam vet whose nickname is Rooster, reliving some of the horrors of war. In the process of Cantrell writing the tune, Jerry was finally able to stop blaming his absentee father, cultivated a relationship with him, and learned of his experience in Vietnam.
1: You know, I remember asking him if I had gotten close to the vibe, you know, of being there, or mindset of, and he's like, you got too close. And it brought him to tears. He said, it's a weird experience, it's a sad experience, and I just hope that nobody else ever has to go through it. It's become a song for all soldiers and all service families.

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Ian Anderson and Jethro Tull on the Acoustic Storm with Cheap Day Return. Well, we're coming off of a full moon lunar eclipse in Pisces, and this weekend the moon moves into the impulsive sign of Aries, then into Gemini. The overarching theme for this weekend? Well, it's a great time to unload some of those old ideas that no longer serve us. In praise of the lunar movement, Neil Young will start this mini moon set.

I am closing out that storm set by leaning on comedian Andy Kaufman as a guide to run through everything from the moon landing, Mott the Hoople, and childhood. Man on the Moon. The Stones before that with Moonlight Mile. We walked on the moon with a live jazzy version from the Police. And Neil Young started out that set with Harvest Moon. The acoustic storm request of the week was emailed to us by Rocky of Howell, Michigan. He catches the storm on 93.5 WHMI. Rocky writes, "A while back you played the Climax Blues Band, and I was wondering if you could play one of my favorites by them, Shopping Bag People."

A Climax Blues Band from their 1974 album Sense of Direction, Shopping Bag People, the Acoustic Storm Request of the Week. Stay in the know throughout the week by checking out the Acoustic Storm Facebook page or on Instagram as Acoustic Storm Radio. Both platforms are drama-free. Lennon will help us imagine a better way as we remember 9/11 with another three-song storm set. And then Alice in Chains return to the Eye of the Storm.

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1: 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An album inspired by the events of that tragic day. This is Empty Sky on the Acoustic Storm.

John Lennon finishing off that storm set commemorating 9/11 with Imagine. And thinking of the Big Apple with Billy Joel's 2006 Madison Square Garden performance of New York State of Mind. Storming on with William Duvall.

0: from his solo debut album, William Duvall on the Acoustic Storm with Till the Light Guides Me Home. In 2008, Duvall became the frontman of this week's featured artist, Alice in Chains, replacing longtime lead Lane Staley after his untimely death in 2002. Although the group largely emerged from the Seattle grunge scene, their ability to write memorable songs with soaring choruses enabled them to fit somewhere in between metal and hard rock, containing the best elements of both genres. After making their mark on rock radio and MTV with their hits Man in the Box and Wood, Alice was one of the first alternative rock bands of the 90s to delve into acoustic-based music, paving the way for Nirvana and Pearl Jam, proving that when a hard-rocking band unplugs, the writing can really shine through. In fact, according to Lane Staley, the lyrical component of their songs is what bonds their fans to the group.
1: In the lyrics, we deal with a lot of painful issues without getting too specific, you know, just kind of hitting more on feelings. And we found that a lot of people approached us and, you know, are certain that that song was written for them or about them. That's kind of our idea, is keep them loose enough to allow others to apply it to their story, to their lives, you know. And pulled them out of people and made it sound beautiful and make it easier for that person to deal with those memories or those feelings.

0: Alice in Chains live and acoustic in the eye of the storm with Wood. The track that brought Alice in Chains to a wider audience due to its inclusion on the soundtrack for Cameron Crowe's 1992 film, Singles. Stick around, there's more of the acoustic storm straight ahead.
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I'm Audrey Parrots, and thanks for sharing part of your weekend with me. And let's meet back here again next time for the best variety of acoustic rock. But until then, I've got just a song before I go, with Crosby, Stills, and Nash on the Acoustic Storm.

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2: 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This week's presentation is from September 9th, 1978.

Hello again, and welcome to American Top 40. I'm Casey Kasem, and during the next 3 hours, we'll review the most popular records in the USA. First off, I'd like to thank Larry McKay for filling in for me last week. Well, this week we've got 5 debut songs in the survey, and among the 40 top hits in the nation, 10 are British acts, including 3 of the most popular English supergroups of all time. We get the countdown started right now with one of the new groups from England. They call themselves City Boy, and their song is titled 5705.

The group is City Boy, and they lead off on American Top 40 with the first of the 40 hottest records in the USA. It's called 5705. Well, I mentioned a few minutes ago that we have three of the most popular English groups of all time in our countdown. Here's the first of that trio. In a holding pattern at number 39 for the second week, here are the Moody Blues and Steppin' in a Slide Zone.

The Moody Blues at number 39 again this week. Second week on the chart with Steppin' in a Slide Zone. This is Casey Kasem on American Top 40 in Hollywood. And the tune at number 39 moves up a couple of positions this week. It's a former number one country song by Crystal Gayle. Here's the gal who sang, "Don't It Make My Brown Eyes Blue." Her latest is Talking in Your Sleep. 3 o'clock.

0: Moving from number 40 to 38, Talking in Your Sleep by Crystal Gayle. Coming up on American Top 40, a debut hit by a husband and wife team who used to tour with the Beach Boys as backup musicians. And the wife used to get into trouble with security guards at all the places they played. They thought she was a gate-crashing groupie and kept throwing her out.
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0: We're counting down the 40 hottest songs in the USA on AT40, and checking in at number 37 is the second of our five debut songs. The artist is newcomer Alicia Bridges, and her first chart hit is titled, I Love the Nightlife.

It's new in the countdown. It comes in at number 37, the first hit record for Alicia Bridges. It's I Love the Nightlife. This is Casey Kasem on American Top 40 in Hollywood. And now, the debut song by the husband and wife team who used to tour with the Beach Boys as backup musicians. And the wife used to get thrown out of the concert halls because the security guards at the Beach Boys concerts all thought she was a gate-crashing groupie. We got the story from Tony Tennille, who along with her husband, Captain Daryl Dragon, used to travel with the Beach Boys playing keyboards and singing backup vocals. They were with the group for about a year during the early 70s, and every night they played a new location. But Tony says, when she tried to go backstage to set up for the show, every night without fail, she got stopped. You see, the Beach Boys had never used a girl in their act before, and the guards figured that Tony was just another overly enthusiastic fan. So they wouldn't let her through until some recognizable member of the band came out and gave them the okay. But Tony's problems still weren't over, because when the show was finally about to begin and Tony tried to take her place on the stage, another set of guards would stop her and try to throw her out. And then, again, a Beach Boy would have to be called to rescue her. Well, this week, the former backup musicians for the Beach Boys, the Captain and Tennille, debut on AT40 with their latest hit. Coming in at number 36, their song is You Never Done It Like That.

0: written by the songwriting team of Neil Sedaka and Howard Greenfield, The Captain and Tennille, and their latest debuting at number 36 on American Top 40, You Never Done It Like That.
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I'm Casey Kasem, this is AT40, and we're up to the fourth of our debut songs. This is the fourth single to be released from Billy Joel's million-selling album, The Stranger. This one, debuting at number 35, is titled She's Always a Woman. Here's Billy Joel.

0: Billy Joel and his follow-up to Only the Good Die Young. At number 35, first week on, She's Always a Woman.
1: Number 34.
0: This is the first solo flight on the pop chart here on American Top 40 by Charlie's Angels co-star Cheryl Ladd. Inching up a notch to number 34, her song is Think It Over.

The Angel, originally from Durham, South Dakota, Cheryl Ladd at number 34 on American Top 40 with Think It Over. A listener in Tyler, Texas wrote in to ask which song in the rock era holds the record for the most consecutive weeks in the top 40. Well, there's a tie between the biggest hit instrumental of the past 23 years and the song that launched the rock era. Details coming up. Once a week with AT40, and you know where your favorite songs are in the national music scene. My name's Casey Kasem, on with the countdown now, and a song that moves up five big notches second week on the chart. Lennon and McCartney wrote it. It's from the Sgt. Pepper movie. Here's Aerosmith and Come Together.

0: Together moves up five notches to number 33, second week on the chart. That's Aerosmith. This is Casey Kasem on American Top 40 in Hollywood. And now let's get back to that letter from Emily Thompson in Tyler, Texas. She writes, Dear Casey, nearly every week you mention which survey song has been in the top 40 the longest. Well, I'd like to know which song holds the record in the rock era for most consecutive weeks in the top 40. All right, Emily, here's your answer. Our statistician checked back through every weekly Billboard chart for the past 23 years and discovered there's a tie for that honor between two records which, believe it or not, were back-to-back number one songs. Way back at the dawn of the rock era in 1955, each of these songs spent a total of 26 weeks in a row in the top 40. The first to do it in the spring of 55 was an instrumental that held the number one position long enough, 10 consecutive weeks, to become the biggest instrumental of the rock era. The song was Cherry Pink and Apple Blossom White by Prez Prado. Now, following him into the number one spot and hanging on in that position for 8 weeks in a row was the song most people credit with launching the rock era, Rock Around the Clock by Bill Haley and the Comets. And those two songs, each one spending a total of 26 weeks in a row in the top 40, are tied for the rock era record of most consecutive weeks in the 40. Thanks for your question, Emily. Now, on with the countdown.
1: Number 32.
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0: They're new to AT40 and they call themselves Foxy at number 32, moving up two with Get Off. Coming up, the highest debuting song of the week by Linda Ronstadt. A song that was written and first recorded by the man who's been called the father of rock and roll. He's a living legend.
1: Casey's Coast to Coast.
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0: Climbing two notches to number 31 in our survey of the biggest hits in America this week is the second of three major British groups in our countdown. From Muswell Hill, England, these are the Kinks with Rock.

The Kinks back on American Top 40 after 8 years. They're at number 31, moving up two with Rock and Roll Fantasy. Well, now we're up to the fifth of our debut songs, and it's by Linda Ronstadt, a tune that was written and first a Top 40 hit by a living legend. In the 23 years since his first hit record, Maybelline, virtually every major rock act from the Beach Boys to the Beatles to Bob Dylan to the Rolling Stones has paid tribute to Chuck Berry. When writer Charlie Gillette put together a history of rock and roll, here's what he had to say about Chuck Berry. If it's to be measured in terms of imaginativeness, creativeness, wit, the ability to translate a variety of experiences and feelings into musical form, and in long-term influence and reputation, Chuck Berry would have to be described as the major figure of rock and roll. End of quote. Or in the words of another critic, if Elvis Presley is the king of rock and roll, Chuck Berry is the father. This week, Linda Ronstadt debuts in our survey with her remake of a Chuck Berry classic. At number 30 with the highest debuting song of the week on American Top 40, here's Linda and Back in the USA.

Linda Ronstadt on American Top 40 with a Chuck Berry song from 1959. The remake is the highest debuting song of the week, coming in at number 30, back in the USA. This is Casey Kasem on American Top 40 in Hollywood. Paisley, Scotland is the home of a very famous and popular type of material that features a distinctive and colorful abstract design called Paisley. Paisley, Scotland is also the birthplace of a singer-composer, Jerry Rafferty. He climbs this week 7 big notches with his second top 40 hit. At number 29, here's Jerry, Baker Street Rafferty, and

0: Jerry Rafferty on American Top 40. The Scotsman at number 29, moving up 7 with Right Down the Line. 28 hits to number 1, and we count them down.
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0: 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The tune at number 28, fifth week on the chart this week, is the first hit song by a group out of Boston who call themselves The Cars. Here's Just What I Need.

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0: Here's the five-man group from Texas who are Toby Bo, and they've kept their first Top 40 hit in the survey for 11 weeks now. Hanging in there at number 27, here they are with My Angel Baby.

0: Debbie Bowie and their first American Top 40 hit got as high as number 13 4 weeks ago. This week they fall from 17 to 27 with My Angel Baby. In Hollywood, this is Casey Kasem on American Top 40. We've got 26 hits to go on our way to number one, and they're coming right up.
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0: with their ode to the city by the bay, San Francisco. 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
3: From Hollywood, this is Casey Kasem on American Top 40. We're counting down the 40 hottest records in the nation on our way to the most popular song in America this week.
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3: Well, one of the most successful writing and producing teams of the rock era is Kenny.

From Philadelphia, Teddy Pendergrass on American Top 40, moving up two, fifth week on the chart to number 26 with Close the Door. Well, Barbara Streisand has hit the top 40 with four songs that came from motion pictures. And this is the only one from a film she doesn't appear in. From the eyes of Laura Mars, this is the love theme. At number 25, Barbara Streisand with Prisoner. I've never

0: Barbara Streisand on American Top 40 Prisoner, love theme from the eyes of Laura Mars. Coming up on AT40, a former member of one of the most popular duos of this decade. A man who keeps trying to make it as a solo act. Well, he's in our countdown. But guess what? He's singing another duet, this time with Stevie Nicks.
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0: These are the nation's biggest hits by the world's biggest pop stars, and the countdown continues with one of them. At number 24, here's Robin Gibb and Oh Darling.

Robin Gibb on American Top 40, the Lennon and McCartney song from the Sgt. Pepper movie is Oh Darlin' at number 24. Well, now I have the former member of one of the most popular duos of the 70s who keeps trying to make it as a solo act. But so far, his score is 0 hits as a solo and 4 hit duets. His name, Kenny Loggins. And during the late 60s and early 70s, he began working as a solo artist. But he wasn't getting much national action. Then, in 1972, his solo ambitions got sidetracked when he formed a duo with former Buffalo Springfield member Jim Messina. Over the next few years, they ran up a string of successful singles and albums that established them as one of the most popular duos of this decade. Then, a couple of years back, Jim and Kenny agreed to part so that they could pursue solo careers. Once again, Kenny set out to make it on his own. Well, last year, his first solo album was released, and the first single from that LP peaked at number 66. The second single also failed to make the 40. Then a couple of months ago, he released a second album. And the first single they decided to release from that LP puts Kenny Loggins right back where he started, in a successful duet. And the lady who shares the lead vocal with him on this song is one of the most popular women in rock music today, Stevie Nicks. So at number 23 this week, up 6 notches, here's a guy who just can't seem to break the duo habit. Kenny Loggins with Stevie Nicks and Whenever I Call You Friend.

0: Survey song number 23, moving up 6 notches. That's Whenever I Call You Friend. Kenny Loggins with Stevie Nicks from Fleetwood Mac.
1: Number 22.
0: Eddie Money's first album went gold, and this is the second hit single from that LP. Up a notch to number 22, it's Two Tickets to Paradise.

0: Number 22 in popularity this week on American Top 40, moving up a notch. That's Two Tickets to Paradise, Eddie Money and his follow-up to Baby Hold On. 21 hits to number one and counting them down.
1: The hits from coast to coast.
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We're counting down the most popular songs in the country from Joplin to Juneau, from Seattle to Savannah. I'm Casey Kasem. This is American Top 40, and we're up to number 21. Here's a song that hit top 10, went to number 6. Pablo Cruz and Love Will Find a Way.

The group is Pablo Cruz, at number 21 in American Top 40, falling from number 12. By the way, the lead singer in the group on this particular record is Dave Jenkins. That's Love Will Find a Way. At number 20 in our countdown is a tune co-produced by Fleetwood Mac member Lindsey Buckingham. And this is the first chart hit by singer-composer Walter Egan, dropping from number 9 last week to number 20 this week. Here's

Magnet and Steel at number 20 on American Top 40, falling 11 notches. Walter Egan and his first hit record. You know, over the years, many male Canadian artists have done well on the American pop charts. Well, coming up is the only female solo artist from Canada to sell a million copies of a single in this country and earn an American gold record. JC's Coast to Coast, American Top 40. You're hearing the hottest hits in the USA as the countdown continues now and doesn't stop until we get to number one. Here's a big mover from 26 to 19, Bob Seger and the Silver Bullet Band with Hollywood Nights.

Hollywood Nights on American Top 40, Bob Seger and the Silver Bullet Band at number 19 this week, moving up 7. Well, the song at number 18 is the latest hit by the only female solo artist from Canada to have a million-selling single in America. Over the years, our neighbors to the north have sent us many top male performers, including superstars like Gordon Lightfoot, The Guess Who, Paul Anka, Neil Young, The Band, and Bachman Turner Overdrive. Well, the Canadian lady who's been more successful on Billboard's pop singles chart than any other is also the only female solo act from Canada to earn a gold single in this country. Back in November of 1970, her very first chart song in the USA, titled Snowbird, hit the million mark in sales just 4 months after its release. In addition to winning her a gold record, that tune also became sort of a theme song for Canadian Anne Murray. Currently, she's back in the survey with another pretty love song, and it's the biggest moving song within the 40 this week. Up 9 notches to number 18, here's Anne Murray and You Needed Me.

0: Anne Murray on American Top 40. The last time she was in the countdown was in 1974 with You Won't See Me. Her current hit is the biggest mover in the countdown from number 27 to number 18 this week. You Needed Me. Casey's Coast to Coast.
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0: 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Top 40. American Top 40 is heard in the 50 states and around the world every week on great radio stations like KOWB, Laramie, Wyoming, WPUV, Pulaski, Virginia, and WZGC, Atlanta, Georgia. The song at number 17 this week moves up 5 in its 5th week on the chart. Here from Australia is the Little River Band and Reminiscing.

0: the 17th most popular song in the USA, moving up from number 22. That's Reminiscing by the Little River Band.
1: Number 16.
0: Steadily climbing the survey here on American Top 40, two notches at a time. This is Rick James up to number 16 this week with his former number one soul song. Here's You and I.

0: Rick James, born and raised in Buffalo, New York, making his home in New York City these days with one of five disco songs in the countdown. At number 16, moving up two, that's You and I. Well, here's a letter from a listener in Rhode Island who writes, Dear Casey, the Beatles are obviously the male group with the most number one singles in the world. But which American male group has had the most number ones? Well, that would be four guys from New Jersey who first hit the charts as The Four Lovers. Details coming up.
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0: This week on AT40, we've already heard from the Moody Blues and the Kinks. And as we continue our countdown of the most popular songs in the nation, we're up to the third of the major English groups in our survey this week. All three of these super acts came over in the first wave of the British invasion. And they're still cooking 14 years later. And cooking most of all is this group, the Rolling Stones, with

0: The Rolling Stones, after 9 weeks in the top 10, fall from 6 to 15 this week with Miss You. Well, now, let me answer that letter from Rhode Island. It's from Patsy Collins in Providence, and here's what she writes. Dear Casey, the Beatles are obviously the male group with the most number one singles in the world, but which American male group has had the most number ones? Well, Patsy, the American male group with the most number ones doesn't lead by much. There are about a half a dozen groups tied for second place with four number ones apiece. The leader? They have five. They're the four Italian-Americans who grew up in New Jersey and first hit the charts in 1956, billed as the Four Lovers. The record wasn't a big hit, and they didn't chart again until 1962, when they hit number one with a smash called Sherry. And by this time, they were calling themselves the Four Seasons. And as the Four Seasons, they went on to rack up a total of five number ones, the standing record for American male groups. Thanks for your letter, Patsy. Now, on with the countdown.
1: Number 14.
0: Moving up two this week, sixth week on the chart, here's John Paul Young and his first American hit. He's from Australia with Love is in the Air.

0: John Paul Young on American Top 40 at number 14 in the countdown, moving up two with Love Is in the Air. This is Casey Kasem in Hollywood. We'll be right back with the top 13 tunes in the USA.
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3: As our countdown continues, I want to welcome four new stations to the American Top 40 family of stations this week. We want to say hi to everybody listening to WAMY, Amory, Mississippi, KSET, El Paso, Texas, WKHI, Ocean City, Maryland, and WFTQ, Worcester, Massachusetts. 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
3: His album is mysteriously titled Whatever Happened to Benny Santini. And from that LP, here's Chris Rea with Fool If You Think It's Over.

Englishman Chris Rea on American Top 40 makes his home in London, England. He has his first American Top 40 hit, now at number 13, moving up a notch. Fool if you think it's over. Well, here's a hot record for you. It debuted 2 weeks ago at number 36. Last week, it moved all the way up to 19. This week, 7 more notches to number 12. It's Boston and their fourth American Top 40 hit. Don't Look Back.

0: Boston in 3 short weeks, already at number 12 with Don't Look Back. Coming up on American Top 40, I have the current remake of a song that first became a hit 6 years after the group who sang it broke up. And that's an all-time record.
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0: Once a week with AT40, and you know where your favorite records are in the national music scene. The song at number 11 this week has been around for 6 weeks. Moving up 2 to number 11, here's Nick Gilder and Hot Child in the

Survey song number 11, it moves up two on American Top 40. Nick Gilder from London, England with Hot Child in the City. Well, now I have the current hit remake of a song that became a hit 6 years after the group who sang it broke up. When the original version of this song debuted in the 40s, back in the summer of 76, it marked the longest span of time in the history of the charts between a group splitting up and one of their songs recorded and not released while they were still together, making it into the top 40. The group responsible? The Beatles. And here's the story behind their unusual record. Back in 1966, they released their Revolver album. It hit number one, produced one double-sided hit single, Yellow Submarine and Eleanor Rigby. And no other singles were released from that LP. That is, until several years after the group had split up. In 1976, their old company, Capitol Records, launched a huge campaign to market some of the old Beatles material in their catalog. The first single they put out was a previously unreleased cut from their Revolver album. And in July of 76, Got to Get You Into My Life hit the top 10. A full 6 years after the Beatles had gone their separate ways. And that's the all-time record. Well, currently, that song is back in the 40s for another go-around. This time, in a whole new version recorded for the Beatle-inspired film Sgt. Pepper's Lonely Hearts Club Band. At number 10 this week, here are Earth, Wind & Fire and Got to Get You Into My Life.

0: The first of the 10 hottest records in the USA, Earth, Wind, and Fire, and Got to Get You Into My Life. 9 hits to number one and counting them down.
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The song at number 9 in our countdown, second week in the top 10, moving up a notch, is the first.

the 9th most popular song in the USA, That Shame by Evelyn Champagne King. The hottest duo of the year may be on their way to their second number one song. Up 7 notches, here are John Travolta and Olivia Newton-John with Summer Nights.

John Travolta and Olivia Newton-John on American Top 40. In 4 short weeks, they're already up to number 8 with Summer Nights. This is Casey Kasem on American Top 40 in Hollywood. And checking the standings in the AT40 yearbook as we move into the 9th month of this year, Andy Gibb looks like a sure shot to be the number one male vocalist of 1978. He's already had 2 number one songs since the beginning of the year, and this one could be the 3rd. Up another notch to number 7 this week, here's Andy and An Everlasting Love.

give on AT40 moves from 10 to 9 to 8 to number 7 this week with An Everlasting Love. Well, coming up is this week's long-distance dedication. From a bride in North Carolina to her husband in South Korea.

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12: We're coming to you from Hollywood, and the countdown continues on our way to the number one song in the nation. Here's last week's number one bestseller, falling to number six this week, Frankie Valli and Grease.

weeks on American Top 40. It hit number one 2 weeks ago, stayed at that position last week, and this week falls to number six in the countdown, Frankie Valli. This is Casey Kasem on AT40 in Hollywood. And now it's time for this week's long distance dedication. Our letter is postmarked Goldsboro, North Carolina, and it comes from a lady whose name is Millie. She writes, "Dear Casey, my husband and I were married July 2nd, 1977. In December of 77, he left for Korea just before Christmas. We're hoping he'll be home before Christmas this year. Anyway, during the time Chicago was on the charts with their song, If You Leave Me Now, we had an argument and broke up. But then that song made us realize how much we loved each other and just what we'd be losing. The words in the song that say it are, a love like ours is love that's hard to find. How could we let it slip away? If it weren't for that song, we might never have made up. My husband listens to your show every week. It lets him have a little bit of home while he's so far away in Korea. Casey, I'd like you to dedicate Chicago's song to my husband, Gene, and tell him I love him and I'm counting the days until he's home. Sincerely, Millie." Well, Millie, here's your long-distance dedication. Chicago and If You Leave Me Now.

0: an American Top 40 extra. From the fall of 1976, Chicago with their big number one smash, If You Leave Me Now. This week's long distance dedication from Millie in North Carolina to her husband Gene in Korea. And the countdown continues.
1: Number 5.
0: Produced by the top English writing and producing team of Chapman and Chin, here's the first Top 40 hit by the six-man group from Kentucky who call themselves Exile. Their song is Kiss You All Over.

from number 7 to number 5 on American Top 40, that's Exile and Kiss You All Over. Moving from number 7 to number 5 on American Top 40, that's Exile and Kiss You All Over. 4 hits to number 1 and counting them down.

American Top 40 with survey song number 4, Moving Up a Notch, Hopelessly Devoted to You. Well, now, before we hear the 3 most popular songs in the nation this week, let's see what's at the top of the other charts. Number 1 Soul, Holding On by LTD. Number 1 Country, I've Always Been Crazy by Waylon Jennings. The number 1 best-selling album, the soundtrack from the movie Grease for the 7th consecutive week. And now, at number 3 on American Top 40, here's Foreigner and Hot-Blooded.

0: Foreigner on AT40 at number 3, their 6th week in the top 40. They move up a notch this week with Hot-Blooded. Coming up, the brand new number 1 song in the nation, a record setter that marks the first time that a group has hit number 1 on the pop, soul, and disco charts with the same song. It's from coast to
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10: 3 hours once a week with AT40, and you know where your favorite songs are in the countdown. At number two, third week in a row, a former number one song by the Commodores.

for the past 3 weeks at number 2 on American Top 40, trying to get back up to that number 1 position. The Commodores and Three Times a Lady. This is Casey Kasem on American Top 40 in Hollywood, and now we're up to the most popular song in the USA this week. A song that not only has a good beat that makes you want to get up and dance, it also makes a little bit of chart history. It marks the first time ever that a group has hit number 1 on Billboard's pop, soul, and disco charts with the same song. Now, there are 2 solo acts who've won this particular triple chart crown. Marvin Gaye did it with Got to Give It Up, and Thelma Houston with Don't Leave Me This Way. But the first group to score on all 3 of those charts with the same song does it this week, with the brand new number 1 song in America. Here are Janis Johnson, Hazel Payne, Don Johnson, and Perry Kibble. A Taste of Honey with Boogie Oogie Oogie.

0: There it is, the new number one song in the USA, a former number one disco song, a former number one soul song, and the number one song in the USA this week. Boogie Oogie Oogie by A Taste of Honey. You just heard the 40 most popular records determined by Billboard magazine for the week ending September 9th, 1978. American Top 40s produced in Hollywood by Watermark Incorporated. Executive producer Tom Rounds, producer Nikki Wine, creative consultant Don Bastani. I'm Casey Kasem. Join me again next week for our countdown of the 40 biggest hits in the USA. Till then, keep your feet in the ground and keep reaching for the stars. 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
1: 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Special thanks to Kalila Dawkins, Rob Durkee, Pete Battistini, Scott Lakefield, Mike Savage, Michael Cross, Dave Nunez, and of course, the legend where the countdown began, Casey Kasem. I'm Larry Morgan. 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
1: Hello again, everybody, and buenos dias. Welcome to another edition of RT20. And this weekend, we're heading back to a great year in music, just ahead of the big pop explosion in the mid-80s. This week in 1983, and you're going to hear some big hit tunes from artists like Michael Jackson, Elton John, and Prince. You'll hear from Donna Summer, Culture Club, and The Police. Plus some one-hit wonders, including The Tubes and Kaja Goo Goo. But what was the number one song in the USA from this week in 1983? Only one way to find out. Let's go ahead and kick off the countdown.
0: Number 20.
1: At number 20, the English band fronted by singer Philip Oakley. Here are Human League with Keep Feeling Fascination.

After peaking at number 7 on its way back down our top 20 survey from this week in 1983, they are Human League, Keep Feeling Fascination. And this is Robbie Bridges. Every week we take a look back at the radio station airplay data, the record sales, and streams and searches today to come up with the 20 biggest hits all across the USA. And before we continue with our survey, it's time for an RT20 Extra. Here's a song that had already peaked at number 1 and was just outside of the top 20, but it certainly had been the final dance at many high school proms for the class of 1983. Here is Journey with Faithfully.

0: One of the biggest power ballads of the decade in RT20 Extra. As we look back this week of 1983, from Journey, that's Faithfully. We spoke with Steve Perry about his infamous departure from the band.
1: I left the group because I was pretty toasty. You know, we'd worked so hard and we were fortunate to have such great success. With great success comes a serious schedule. You know, I can't look back. I had to move forward. So I went to my hometown and I started riding my Harley. I just hit the wall.
0: Luckily, Steve means professionally and not actually, and he's found some inner peace. Now, on with the survey.
2: Number 19.
0: At number 19 is a singer-songwriter from Philadelphia who'd written Mirror, Mirror for Diana Ross and the song Carousel that Michael Jackson recorded for the Thriller album. Here's a song he wrote for the Flashdance movie soundtrack, the first of two cuts off that soundtrack on this week's survey. Michael Cimbello with Maniac.

0: A song written inspired by a serial killer he'd heard about on the news. He changed the lyrics slightly, and it got included on the Flashdance movie soundtrack, the first of two songs from that soundtrack you'll hear on this weekend's survey. At number 19, Michael Cimbello, a song that got him nominated for an Academy Award and a Golden Globe.
1: You give up your dream, you die.
2: You walk out there.
0: Of course, the film has now become iconic, starred Jennifer Beals, but the original idea came a few years earlier to screenwriter Tommy Headley after he spent time interviewing real-life exotic dancers while working as an editor for the Toronto Life magazine. Now, originally, it was going to be directed by Brian De Palma, but instead, he left to go work on Scarface.
3: Then when you get the money, you get the power.
0: Also a hit in 1983, it was eventually directed by Adrian Lynn. We'll check the other tops of the box office coming up. We've already mentioned the Thriller album. We'll hear a couple cuts off it, including the song Michael had at number 17 on this week's survey. Big ones from Bryan Adams, Eurythmics, and Donna Summer.
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0: Coast to coast, border to border, across the USA, right here this time. Every weekend, we count down the big hits from this week. 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I am Robbie Bridges. Our producer is Hunter Farman. Andrew Blitz is our digital director. 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DGL in Rancho Mirage, California. Thank you for being a part of TOC Nation. Here's your request for a song that was just outside the top 20 in RT20 Extra this week from Billy Idol, White Wedding.

0: NRT20 Countdown Extra from this week in 1983 and a request for California. 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
1: Take a cassette out of its case, and most people just see an empty box. Sony introduces the only cassette player as small as a cassette case. The incredible sounding Super Walkman.
0: Headphones on, Walkman in your pocket, and you could listen to the radio or a cassette any place you wanted. It was a true music revolution. Sony had introduced it back in 1979, first in Japan, and slowly it rolled it out around the world. They sold 500,000 units in the first year alone, and it ran you about $150. That'd be about $700 a day.
2: Number 18.
0: At number 18 is a band who can trace their roots to London, 1962, just like the Rolling Stones. Formed by the Davies brothers, Ray and Dave, here are the Kinks. Here they are with Come Dancing.

Moving back down the chart after a peak at number 6, it tied with their earlier hit from 1965, Tired of Waiting for You, as their biggest on the U.S. chart. There are the Kinks with Come Dancing, a big return to the survey for them. Well, let's do an RT20 countdown extra. Another British invasion band that had hit it big in the 60s, had a few hits in the 70s, and then disappeared from the chart for several years until returning in 1983, just like the Kinks. Here are the Hollies doing a cover of Stop in the Name of Love.

0: An RT20 Countdown Extra this week in 1983. It was at slot number 29. The Hollies with their last U.S. chart hit, a cover of The Supremes' Stop in the Name of Love. Now, if you've never heard the original, here it is from 1964. By the way, the Hollies would hit the chart again in their native UK and go all the way to number one with a re-release of He Ain't Heavy, He's My Brother in 1988 after the song was covered by 60s crooner Bill Medley for the movie Rambo 3. Coming up, we keep inching closer and closer to the top 10, all in our pursuit of the number one song in the USA. Just remember, as the numbers get smaller, the hits get bigger. And we're in 1983. And the number one song? In 2019, it dethroned Bill Medley's group, The Righteous Brothers, who'd held the record for the most played song in the history of pop radio with You've Lost That Love and Feeling for nearly 50 years. The answer is on the way.
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0: From the Las Vegas Strip to the Atlantic City Boardwalk. And from Marquette, Michigan to Marathon, Florida. We're playing the hits north, south, east, and west every weekend right here. And we're in 1983. This is Robbie Bridges counting them down.
7: Number 17.
0: At number 17, the first of two cuts this week off the Thriller LP. To this day, the best-selling album in pop music history. Here's Michael Jackson with a guitar solo by Eddie Van Halen. Beat it.

Michael Jackson and Beat It. This week in 1983, it was at slot number 17 off the Thriller LP that was produced by Quincy Jones. Now, an RT20 countdown extra. Here's a song that was just outside of the top 20, but it already peaked at number one, and it boasted a super producer of its own, Nile Rodgers. From his LP of the same name, here's David Bowie, Let's Dance.

0: An RT20 countdown extra from this week in 1983, a number one hit for David Bowie, Let's Dance. Now, many were surprised at the pop transformation David went through in the early 80s, and we asked him about it back in 2009.
1: I think probably there must have been a point in the late 70s, well, I know there was, where I felt that the characters were in fact getting in the way of myself as a writer, and I endeavoured to kind of kill them off and start writing for me as just a singer-songwriter.
0: Coming up, we'll hear two from Donna Summer, two from Elton John, and this week's top tune. It's a song its writer says has some of the most misunderstood lyrics in rock music history.
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Here's an RT20 instant request for Jim listening in Kane, Pennsylvania. He wants to hear Duran Duran. Is there something I should know?

0: That song was a hot shot debut on the chart in the U.S. this week of 1983, eventually on its way into the top 10, and an RT20 instant request for Jim in Pennsylvania, Duran Duran. Their follow-up single to Rio, Is There Something I Should Know? 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
1: Number 16.
0: At number 16, here are Mike Reno, Paul Dean, Doug Johnson, Scott Smith, and Matt Frenette. From Calgary, Alberta, they are Loverboy. This is Hot Girls in Love.

0: The unmistakable theme song to Reading Rainbow. It debuted this week in 1983 on PBS and would run until 2006 until it was revived on YouTube in 2025. Of course, during its original 23-year run, hosted by LeVar Burton.
1: Number 15.
0: Now at number 15, Annie Lennox and Dave Stewart, the duo called Eurythmics, with Sweet Dreams Are Made of This.

0: Eurythmics, Sweet Dreams Are Made of This, number 15 this week in 1983. One of many songs titled Sweet Dreams to make the chart. There'd been The Country Song by Don Gibson that was covered by Patsy Cline. Air Supply had a hit called Sweet Dreams in 1981. There was a Beyonce song in 2008. And LaBouche would have a song in 1994. An RT20 Chronicle of Year Songs, songs with a year in their title, coming up a little bit later on in our survey.
1: 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He's Dreamfinder.
2: Hello there, Brian. Good to have you here at Epcot.
1: Who's your little purple
2: friend? Well, this is actually something I dreamed of. This is my figment, and I'm very proud of you.
0: 1983 was a big year at Epcot Center in Walt Disney World as they opened up two pavilions, The Journey into Imagination with Figment, which remains in operation today, and Horizons, which shuttered in 1999. If you rode the ride in the 80s, you can still smell the orange citrus. Coming up in our second big hour, we'll hear from Bryan Adams, one-hit wonder from a band called The Tubes, who had a very unusual music video. We'll hear another cut from Thriller and from the Flashdance soundtrack, all on our way to revealing this week's number one song in America. Stay with us.
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0: Welcome into hour number two. Every weekend we get together like this right here on this radio station for three big hours and count down the hits from a great year in music. And it's 1983 all over again. I am Robbie Bridges. On with the survey.
1: Number 14.
0: 83 was a big year for Bryan Adams. His third studio album called Cuts Like a Knife. The title track this week of 83 at number 14.

0: Number 14 this week in 1983 here on RT20 from Brian Adams. Cuts Like a Knife from his album of the same name. We asked Brian about his longtime backing band.
1: Listen, when you've had a long relationship with somebody, there's something beautiful about loyalty. And those guys are just great guys to be with, and I can't imagine doing it with anybody else. Really, it's quite beautiful.
0: Now, before we hear the number 13 song from this week in 1983, here's an RT20 Countdown Extra. It's a dedication from Robbie's Top20Countdown.com. We got this from George and Pam, who listen in Tuscaloosa, Alabama. This was their wedding song, and they are celebrating their 43rd anniversary. Lionel Richie, My Love.

0: Lionel Richie and My Love, an RT20 Countdown Extra from this week in 1983, and a special wedding anniversary dedication. Thanks again to George and Pam in Alabama. Now, the survey rolls on.
1: Number 13!
0: At number 13, a band that had formed in San Francisco more than a decade earlier, they released their first album in 1975 and finally scored a hit with this track. They are The Tubes. Here's She's a Beauty.

featuring a music video that took place inside a carnival ride, originally inspired by the 1932 cult film called Freaks, and directed by Kenny Ortega, who went on to choreograph High School Musical and Dirty Dancing. Fee Wabel and his band The Tube, She's a Beauty, their biggest hit this week in 1983 at slot number 13.

0: Speaking of movies, this week in 1983, filming and production well underway for what would become one of the biggest comedies not only of the 80s, but of all time, Ghostbusters, starring Bill Murray and Dan Aykroyd. And in an alternate universe, that was the theme song, not the one we know and love by Ray Parker. It was Almost That Tune, written and performed by Glenn Hughes and Pat Thrall. They recorded the ultimately rejected demo this week in 1983. The movie would come out the following summer. Coming up, too, from Donna Summer, a hit from Prince and an RT20 chronicle of songs with a year in their title. Don't leave me now.
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0: Every weekend, we tally them up and then we count them down from number 20 to number one. We're in 1983. This is RT20 and I'm Robbie Bridges. We take a look back at all the radio station airplay data, the record sales from a great year in music, and we also look at the streams and searches today to come up with the definitive list of the biggest hits.
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0: At number 12. 12 is the artist born on New Year's Eve 1948 in Boston, Massachusetts, Donna Adrienne Gaines. She would rise to become the queen of disco. Here's a song she's got on this week's survey, Donna Summer, She Works Hard for the Money.

It was just 3 weeks away from hitting number one in the USA this week of 1983. At number 12, there's Donna Summer, up with a bullet. She works hard for the money off her album of the same name, her first with Mercury, after doing an album with Geffen the previous year. This after her fallout with Casablanca Records, who had released many of her big disco hits. Let's flash back 1 year to the summer of 1982 for a top 20 hit Donna released, Love Is In Control, Finger on the Trigger.

0: Made It a Double Shot from Donna Summer. There's a top 20 hit from the summer of 1982. Love Is in Control, Finger on the Trigger. And the song Donna had on this week's survey from 1983, She Works Hard for the Money.
1: My career, the better it gets, the more recognition there is, I feel is more work. I'm a nervous wreck, I think, most of the time.
0: There's Donna reflecting on her career and the jitters she was still getting when we spoke to her back in 2008. We lost her 4 years later.
2: Number 11.
0: At number 11 is another band from London. Like the Kinks, who we heard back at number 18 with Come Dancing, this would be their only U.S. hit. They are Madness with Our House.

0: Madness in Our House, number 11 this week in 1983. 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
1: You failed, Your Highness. I am a Jedi.
0: The number one movie in the USA this week of 1983, Return of the Jedi, Star Wars Episode 6. There's some other big sequels, latest James Bond flick, Octopussy, Porky's 2 the next day, Superman 3, and Jaws 3D. There was Trading Places with Eddie Murphy, Stayin' Alive, starring John Travolta, and the film that made Matthew Broderick a household name, War Games.
2: Shall we play a game?
0: Coming up, we break into the top 10, plus our RT20 Chronicle of songs with a year in the title, and the song from Prince that lands on this week's survey. We'll hear two from Irene Cara, including another cut off the Flashdance movie soundtrack. More from Michael Jackson and this week's top tune.
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0: Top 20. This is Robbie Bridges counting them down from this week in 1983. And before we break into the top 10 and hear the song Prince head on this week's survey, it's time for an RT20 Chronicle. This week we're looking at hit songs that featured a year in the title. One year earlier in 1982, Paul Davis had a huge hit with a song called 65 Love Affair.
13: To that wonderful 65.
0: In 1985, Bryan Adams, who we just heard back at slot number 14 with Cuts Like a Knife, scored a huge hit called Summer of 69. In 1969, the duo Zager and Evans scored a number one hit with a song called In the Year 2525.
13: In the year 2525, if man is still alive.
0: Peter Nero scored a huge instrumental hit in 1971 with a song called Theme from the Summer of 42. Smashing Pumpkins would score with 1979 and Bowling for Soup with 1985. And the Four Seasons had a smash with December 1963, Oh What a Night.
14: Oh,
0: getting us into the top 10 at number 10 is the song Prince has on this week's survey that also features a year in its title. Here is the purple one with 1999.

Prince in 1999, number 10 this week in 1983, and part of our RT20 Chronicle of Songs with a year in the title. Now it's time for another RT20 Extra. We just found out Return of the Jedi was the number one film at the box office this week in 1983. 1 year earlier, the number one movie belonged to Sylvester Stallone, Rocky III. And off the soundtrack, a massive hit that was still on the radio 1 year later. Here is Survivor with Eye of the Tiger.

0: Survivor, Eye of the Tiger, an RT20 countdown extra from the movie Rocky III, which had been released 1 year earlier. We caught up with Dave Bickler, then the lead singer of Survivor, for that track, and asked him how Sylvester Stallone picked the song for the movie.
1: He knew the president of our record company, Scotty Brothers Records. He played him Premonition, which was our second album, and he liked it. He said, yeah, see if these guys, you know, can write me a song. And then we had only like 2 weeks to pull that together, to write the song. I'd never heard it. We went into the studio in Chicago to record what we, you know, a demo of it to send to Stallone. I'd never heard it before. None of us had, except for the two guys, the songwriters, Frank Sullivan and Jim Peterik, who wrote the song.
2: Yep.
1: So we all learned it. We all performed it one that day, and off it went.
0: And the rest, as they say, is history. Coming up, we'll hear two from Elton John as we edge closer and closer to the number one song in the USA this week in 1983. The song that would win the Grammy for Song of the Year and Best Pop Performance by a Duo or Group.
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0: One of the icons of 80s music, no doubt about it. Boy George leading Culture Club with the ninth biggest hit in the USA this week in 1983. Clock of the Heart, Time. We caught up with Boy George and asked him how his image has changed over the years.
1: I function best when I'm sober, clear-headed. And the other thing was just a disaster. I'm so happy that I'm who I am now.
0: No, we are too.
2: Number eight.
0: Now at number eight, Sir Elton John. Here's I'm Still Standing.

Off his album Too Low for Zero, the artist known as Reginald Kenneth DeWitt, but you know him professionally as Sir Elton John. I'm Still Standing, number 8 this week in 1983. The previous single off that album had gone all the way to number 1. This week, outside of our top 20, but an RT20 extra. Here is Elton with I Guess That's Why They Call It the Blues.

0: With a music video set in the 1950s and filmed at London's Rivoli Ballroom, which is the only intact 1950 ballroom still in operation in London. Elton John, I guess that's why they call it the Blues. In our T20 Countdown Extra, the follow-up single, number 8 on this week's survey. We made it 2 from Elton John, I'm Still Standing. Just 7 to go on our quest for the number 1 song in the USA this week of 1983. And big stars to come like Stevie Nicks, Michael Jackson, and the band that had the number 1 song in the country. It would be the biggest hit in that band's career, spending 8 weeks on top. The answer and the song are on the way in the third and final big hour of RT20.
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0: Welcome into another big hour jam-packed with the hits from this week in 1983. I'm Robbie Bridges, and the countdown continues.
1: Number 7.
0: At number 7 is an artist born in British Guyana in Plaisance. Edmond Montague Grant, you know him as Eddie. He grew up obsessed with Chuck Berry, and it led to a career in music. He scored this big hit in this week in 1983. It was the 7th biggest hit in North America. Here's Eddie Grant with Electric Avenue.

0: Back in 1968, he was with a group called The Equals and scored a top 40 hit with a song called Baby Come Back. There's Eddie Grant this week in 1983 at number 7 with Electric Avenue.
1: We have every right to dream heroic dreams. Those who say that we're in a time when there are no heroes, they just don't know where to look.
0: There's President Ronald Reagan, who is about to begin his 1984 re-election bid, made the announcement this week in 83. He would go on to win in a landslide against former Vice President Walter Mondale. And now, here's the biggest mover of the week. It's an RT20 Countdown Extra. It was on its way into the top 20, would eventually peak at number 16 from the band called The Fix. Here's Save by Zero.

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1: Wednesday, will Sarah take a dive?
2: What am I, nuts?
1: It's a trip on Real People. Then will Mrs. G go to jail when the girls become computer thieves on Facts of Life? And will Alex coach champs or is he too tough for the Pee Wee League?
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0: One of the breakout stars of TV in 1983 was Michael J. Fox, who was just about to begin a successful film career. But Family Ties would run on NBC until 1989.
4: Number 6.
0: At number 6 and off her second solo studio album, solo from Fleetwood Mac, The Wild Heart, here is Stevie Nicks with Stand Back.

0: Stevie Nicks and Stand Back, number 6 this week in 1983 here on RT20. This is Robbie Bridges. We asked Stevie if it was inevitable that she was going to leave Fleetwood Mac for a solo career, and the answer was no.
1: I never really wanted to be a solo artist, you know. I never wanted to go up there and stand and sing 20 songs alone. So that's why I have singers, and that's why I have surrounded myself with what I think is a great band.
0: Coming up in our climb to number 1, we'll hear from Kaja Goo Goo, Sergio Mendez with a return to the chart, and 2 from Irene Cara. As the hits from this week in 1983 continue, keep it here.
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6: Number 5.
5: At number 5 is the British band with a funny name, featuring lead singer Christopher Hamill, who did an anagram of his last name, changed Hamill to Lamal. They are Kaja Goo Goo. This is Too Shy.

0: Number five this week in 1983, the band called Kaja Goo Goo, which, yep, was inspired by phonetically spelling that funny sound that infants make. And featuring lead singer Lamal, who the following year in 1984 would have a solo hit singing the theme to the movie The Neverending Story.
1: The Americans have lost the cherished cup. Australia, too, achieved the impossible in the early hours of this morning and turned the American dream into a nightmare.
0: Well, there was a jubilant Australian media. This week in 1983, the America's Cup, Australia, skippered by John Bertland, defeated the New York Yacht Club's Liberty, score 4-3 for best in seven series, ending the U.S.'s 132-year winning streak, the longest in sports history, off Newport, Rhode Island. And while we're speaking of the Queen's Dominion, here's an RT20 countdown extra from a British new wave band called Naked Eyes, fronted by Pete Byrne and keyboardist Rob Fisher. Here's Always Something There to Remind Me.

0: An RT20 Countdown Extra, song written by Burt Bacharach and Hal David and originally recorded by Dionne Warwick back in 1963. She is singing it on The Ed Sullivan Show. Naked Eyes, always something there to remind me.
1: Number four.
0: Now at number four, here is an artist, the Brazilian band leader Sergio Mendes, who also appeared on The Ed Sullivan Show, scoring hits from the 60s right through this one in the early 80s. It's called Never Gonna Let You Go.

0: Featuring vocalist Joe Pizzullo and Lisa Miller, there is the Brazilian band leader Sergio Mendes, Never Gonna Let You Go, number four this week in 1983. In the fall, he'd work with singer Lainey Hall and produce the title song for the James Bond film Never Say Never Again, which brought Sean Connery back to the role one final time.
1: Good to see you, Mr. Bond. Things have been awfully dull around here. I hope we're going to have some gratuitous sex and violence.
2: I certainly hope so, too.
0: On the way, just three to go to that number one song this week in 1983. It's from a band that was part British and part all-American.
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0: Counting down the hits from this week in 1983, and before we hear another cut off the Flashdance movie soundtrack and an entry from Irene Cara, that brings us to our next instant listener request. It's for Jack, who hears us in Lincoln, Nebraska, and he wanted to hear Irene Cara's earlier hit from another movie, 1980's Fame. I thought we'd go ahead and make it an Irene Cara double shot on RT20.

from the 1980 movie called Fame that co-starred that singer, Irene Cara. That song would go on to get two Academy Awards for Best Original Song, Best Original Score, also a Golden Globe for Best Original Song. There is Irene Cara's Fame, an RT20 countdown extra, and an instant request. Now, on with the survey from this week in 1983. I promise you a double shot. Here we go. At number three and off the Flashdance movie soundtrack, the second we're hearing on this week's survey. We already heard Maniac from Michael Cimbello back at number 19. It was one of the biggest movies of the year. Here is Irene with the theme from Flashdance, What a Feeling.

0: Number three this week in 1983, Irene Cara with the theme from Flashdance. What a feeling here on RT20.
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0: 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This is Robbie Bridges here counting them down, just two to go to the top.
2: Number two!
0: At number two, the second cut this week in our survey off the Thriller album. Back at number 17, we heard Beat It. Here is Michael Jackson again with Wanna Be Starting Something.

0: from the best-selling album in music history off Thriller number 2 this week in 1983, Wanna Be Starting Something. Here's Michael Jackson.
1: I mean, I can't go into a park. I can't go to Disneyland as myself. I can't go out and walk down the street. There's crowds and bumper-to-bumper cars, and so I create my world behind my gates.
0: Michael would create the Neverland Ranch and become something of a recluse and a Hollywood oddity. Now, before we wrap up our trip back to 1983 and hear the number one song in the USA, here's an RT20 Countdown Extra. This was just outside the top 20 at number 21 from a band that was on a string of success with big hits like Who Can It Be Now and Down Under. It was the latest from Men at Work called It's a Mistake.

0: Colin Hay and the band, Men at Work, It's a Mistake. That was song number 21, just a hair away from our top 20 from this week in 1983. This is Robbie Bridges. Only one thing left to do. We've heard 19 of the biggest hits in the USA from a great year in music. And here we are, where the air is rare at the tippity top. Time to play the number one song in the USA from this week in 83. It's from a band, part British, part American. The song was written by frontman Sting, who said he's always been bewildered that people misunderstand the lyrics, using it as a wedding song or for celebrations of life. He says it's about a stalker post relationship. In 2019, it dethroned the Righteous Brothers' You've Lost That Lovin' Feelin' to become the most played song in pop radio history. And this week in 1983, it was the biggest hit in the land.
1: Number one!
0: The number one song in our survey belongs to The Police. Here is Every Breath You Take.

0: number one this week in 1983 across the USA. There are the Police with Every Breath You Take. And there you have them, the 20 big hits from another great year in pop music. So fun to count them down, and already I can't wait to do it all again next weekend, same time, same radio station right here. 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Our show is written and produced by Robert Peralia, and me, I'm Robbie Bridges, saying thank you so much for listening. Until next time, keep your dial locked right here where you got it.
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3: Hello again, and welcome to American Top 40. I'm Casey Kasem, and I'm all set to count down the biggest hits in the USA. The official Billboard survey says these are the records you're buying and radio stations are playing all over America. Now, before we start our climb to the number one song in the land this week, let's review last week's top three. At number three last week was Higher Love by Steve Winwood. Number two was Take My Breath Away by Berlin. And last week's number one was This Smash.

0: The number one song last week on American Top 40, Venus by Bananarama. Do these three English girls hold on to number one again this week, or does somebody else move into the top spot? We'll find out at the end of the countdown, which begins right now.
1: Number 40.
0: Leading off is a debut song, a new hit by the star of the bazaar, the charmer Cyndi Lauper. Her last appearance in the survey a little over a year ago was with The Goonies Are Good Enough. Now she's back with a ballad. Coming in at number 40, here's True Colors by Cyndi Lauper.

0: Cyndi Lauper on American Top 40, debuting at number 40 with her latest, True Colors. Coming up, the story of the hottest songwriting and record-producing team currently on the charts. A two-man team who say their success began the day they were fired by a superstar. Fired by Prince.
1: 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American Top 40.
0: We're on our way to the number one song in the USA. Here's ZZ Top. They peaked at number 35, spent a couple of weeks at that position. Now they drop to 39. ZZ Top's eighth Top 40 hit, Velcro Fly.

ZZ Top on America's Top 40. Third week in the survey, they fall from 35 to 39 with Velcro Fly. Now we're up to a debut song by singer Robert Palmer. The song, I Didn't Mean to Turn You On. Now, it was written by the hottest record producing and songwriting team on the charts. Two men from Minneapolis who say their success began the day they were fired by Prince. Their names are Jimmy Jam Harris and Terry Lewis. At the start of the 80s, Jimmy played keyboards and Terry played bass in the band called The Time. That was the band under Prince's creative control. But Jimmy Jam Harris and Terry Lewis started moonlighting, producing and writing songs for other acts. And one night 4 years ago, they were producing, working in a studio in Atlanta, planning to catch a plane to San Antonio, where The Time were scheduled to play a concert. But a storm made them miss their flight, and they didn't show up for that concert. So Prince fired them. Suddenly, they weren't in the band anymore. Their moonlighting jobs of producing had become their career. Jimmy and Terry finished that production in Atlanta that got them fired, and that particular record, Just Be Good to Me by the SOS Band, became a number two smash on the soul chart. Jimmy Jam and Terry had gotten the ball rolling, and what a roll in the past year. Recently, six hits written and or produced by the team were on the Billboard Hot 100 simultaneously, and their greatest success so far has been Janet Jackson's number one album, Control, generating three big hit singles. For Jimmy Jam Harris and Terry Lewis, it all began when Prince fired them. A song they wrote together debuts at number 38 this week. Robert Palmer sings it. Here's I Didn't Mean to Turn You On.

0: I Didn't Mean to Turn You On. Debuting at number 38, the fifth top 40 solo hit for Robert Palmer as the countdown continues. Amarillo's classic hit station, 100.9, The Eagle.
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0: Here's the second top 40 hit for New Shoes, the band from Portland, Oregon. The band led by a husband and wife team of John Smith and Valerie Day. Their first hit, I Can't Wait, went to number one on the dance chart and number three on the pop chart. Their follow-up hit number one on the dance chart as well. And this week in the countdown, they climbed three notches to number 37. Here's New Shoes with Point of No Return.

recent number one disco hit. That's New Shoes and Point of No Return, debuted last week, moves from 40 to 37 this week. Now at number 36 in our survey is a song called That Was Then, This Is Now by Mickey Dolenz and Peter Tork of the Monkees. Few weeks ago, we said the Monkees now hold the record for group with the longest gap between top 40 hits, 18 years. Now that's correct. But we also said second place is held by the

group, yes, with 12 years. That was wrong. The second placeholder, with 13 years between top 40 hits, is that group of singers who were all born and raised in Ireland, then moved to Alberta, Canada. That's why they were originally called the Irish Rovers, then later just the Rovers. They first hit the top 40 in 1968, and not again till 1981, 13 years later. Thanks to Steve Pagari in New York City for catching that. So, among groups in third place with 12 years between top 40 hits, the English band Yes. In second place with 13 years, the Rovers. And in first place, the act at number 36 this week, the Monkees, with 18 years between top 40s. That was then, this is now.

0: 41-year-old Mickey Dolenz, 44-year-old Peter Tork. Mickey and Peter at number 36, falling from 23 with That Was Then, This Is Now. Coming up, a long-distance dedication from a 13-year-old girl in Georgia who's a lot wiser than her years.
1: Casey's Coast to Coast. American.
0: We're counting down the hottest hits in the land. Three songs debut this week, and dropping out of the survey are The Edge of Heaven by Wham!, Oh People by Patti LaBelle, and You Should Be Mine by Jeffrey Osborne. Those three hits fall out. Here's our third debut. It's the first pop hit for a blues, jazz, and gospel singer from Detroit named Anita Baker. She's been hitting the soul chart, and her first song in the pop chart debuts at 35, Sweet Love.

Debuting at number 35, That's Sweet Love, the first pop hit for Detroiter Anita Baker, a song she co-wrote. This is American Top 40 in Hollywood. I'm Casey Kasem. Now we're up to our long-distance dedication. It's from a girl in Georgia who uses a current hit to make a point. She writes, "Dear Casey, I am a 13-year-old girl. Like all teenagers, I have problems such as worrying about school, my appearance, boys, etc. But lately I've seen girls my age who have greater problems which they can't handle, such as pregnancy. Every day I read stories in the newspapers about smart and intelligent girls making such a mess of their lives. Having to take care of a baby before you've even finished high school is a big responsibility for any young girl to face, without seeing other opportunities the world has to offer. It's that one mistake that can change a girl's life forever. Casey, will you please play the song, We Don't Have to Take Our Clothes Off? Maybe one day, teenage couples will realize they don't need to jump into situations they cannot handle. In other words, we don't have to take our clothes off in order to have a good time. Thank you. Sincerely, Daphne." Daphne, here's your long-distance dedication.

0: A recent number five smash this week at number 34. Jermaine Stewart's We Don't Have to Take Our Clothes Off. A long-distance dedication from Daphne in Georgia to her fellow teenagers. And the countdown continues on American Top 40.
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0: 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From his album, The Bridge, here's A Matter of Trust.

0: Billy Joel, he sang it and he wrote it. Produced by Phil Ramone, that's the song at number 33, moving up four notches this week. A Matter of Trust. 32 big ones to number one as the countdown rolls on.
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0: 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Climbing two notches from Manchester, England, here's the six-man band Simply Red. Their lead singer is redheaded Mick Hucknall. This is their second Top 40 hit. It's

Simply Red, the band that took Holding Back the Years to number one back in July. Their second top 40 hit here in the USA moves from 34 to 32 this week. It's Money's Too Tight to Mention. This is Casey on American Top 40, where the countdown doesn't stop till we get to the top. The song at number 31, falling 11 notches this week, went to number 3 for Belinda Carlisle. Her first solo hit is called Mad About You.

0: Survey song number 31, falling 11 notches. That's Belinda Carlisle, 13th week in the countdown with Mad About You. You know, for a few people today, the Beatles are ancient history. But let me give you an idea of just how popular the Beatles were back in the 60s. Once on tour, they landed at a city of 500,000 people. And 70% of the population turned out to greet them. Details coming up. I'm Casey Kasem. This is American Top 40 in Hollywood. We're counting down the week's 40 biggest singles, and we're 30 hits away from number one. We'll continue in a moment, so stay right where you are. The Eagle.
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3: In Hollywood, this is Casey Kasem on American Top 40, and we're counting down the biggest hits in the USA on our way to the number one song in the nation.
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3: Up six notches, it's the 35-year-old star of Miami Vice, actor Don Johnson, with his first hit as a singer, Heartbeat.

One of the stars of Miami Vice, Don Johnson on American Top 40. Second week in the survey, he moves up six notches to number 30 with Heartbeat. Now we're up to the hit that's returned to the Top 40 22 years after it was first a hit. It's Twist and Shout by the Beatles. Now, the fact that one of their old records has the power to hit again all these years later is only a small indication of the Beatles' incredible appeal. Let me tell you a story that leaves no doubt about how fantastically popular the Beatles really were back in the 60s. The event is documented in Glenn Baker's book, The Beatles Down Under, and verified by radio station 5AA in Adelaide. Back in 1964, the Beatles had scheduled an Australian concert tour. But at departure time, Ringo was in a London hospital with a bad case of tonsillitis. So John, Paul, and George boarded their plane accompanied by a substitute drummer, a man named Jimmy Nicol. And Jimmy got the thrill of a lifetime when he became the temporary target of Beatlemania. One of the concert stops was the South Australian city of Adelaide, population at the time, 500,000. And how many people turned up at the airport to greet the Beatles? Only about 85,000. But at their hotel in Adelaide, 350,000 people showed up. That's 70% of the city's entire population. And only 75% of the Beatles had made it. Of course, there were some Beatle fans there from outside of Adelaide, but who's going to quibble? In the history of show business worldwide, there's never been a phenomenon like the Fabulous Four. And one of the records that was part of that period is in the top 40 again, at number 29 this week. The Beatles with Twist and Shout.